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know it's getting late in the day, but you still have time to celebrate mom. If you haven't done it already, 95.7 The Jet, variety of the 80s, 90s, and more. Don't forget mom on Mother's Day. A lot of people aren't forgetting. We're going to spend about $38 billion this year on Mother's Day.

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My mom may have passed, maybe yours as well, but as you know, there's always something there to remind your mom. 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

0: 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Mornings here at 95.7 The Jet. 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

95.7 The Jet, your home for Jody and Bender in the morning. 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

Alanis Morissette, great singer, 95.7 The Jet, variety of the 80s, 90s, and more. But I tell you, nobody could sing like this guy, Roy Orbison.

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0: Every day next.

Seattle's variety, the 80s, 90s, and more. Hey, thanks for hanging out with me on a Sunday night. I wanted to say hi to Teresa. She works at Fred Meyer and says she loves listening whenever she can. Thanks, Teresa. Here's Irene Cara.

0: 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That's wild.
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Seattle's variety of 80s, 90s, and more. How would you like to fly away and see Guns N' Roses? 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

We are 95.7 The Jet, Seattle's variety of the 80s, 90s, and more. Have you seen all of the video that the Pentagon released? They released all the declassified UFO files. That stuff, it's a little bit scary. I don't know how I feel about aliens showing up. How do you feel about that? Here's Michael Jackson.

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1: Seattle's variety of 80s, 90s, and more. Hey, thanks so much for having us on. I just wanted to say hi to Sarah. She said she went to the Vintage Fair at Seattle Center this weekend, and it was really cool. 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

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Hi, it's Delana. I just wanted to say hi to Tara. She works for Nordstrom and says she's trying to always listen to Jody and Bender in the morning whenever she's driving in. So thank you so much, Tara. Here's Tracy Chapman on 95.7 The Jet.

7 Jet. Ooh, I just learned that I may be passive aggressive. I thought it was okay because I'm just always busy. But apparently, if you respond to a text with just one word, sure, without any other explanation, it can be sarcastic or passive aggressive. Now that I think about it, maybe I am.

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18: Hey, and welcome to the podcast. I'm Josh, and there's Chuck, and Jerry's here, too. And we're on fire with yet another fire episode of Stuff You Should Know About Fire.
19: Yeah, so Jerry asked me when you left the room. She was surprised we hadn't done one on fire. And I said, well, we did years ago on just sort of more the nuts and bolts and the science of the actual thing that is fire.
18: Right.
19: But I commissioned this one from Dave, I believe, that's a little more along the lines of like, what did it mean for people and like kind of when, you know, I wondered, like, did we learn how to make fire? Was there like a day that that happened? And do we know that day and that person? And the answer is no. Unfortunately, we don't know.
18: We not only don't know that, our technology will almost certainly never be so advanced that we will ever find out.
19: No.
18: And one of the reasons why is because there probably was multiple people at different times around the world who learned how to manipulate fire. And also there wasn't just like a one day where fire didn't exist. And then all of a sudden somebody like strikes a flint in some church or something like that. And now there's fire. It happened in stages, humans' interactions with fire. And luckily for us, even though there isn't one day that this happened, and we can't say like it was Todd. Todd was the one who invented fire. It is a very fascinating subject. It's definitely up my alley.
19: Yeah. And it may have also not been linear. We may have had control of fire for a while and then not for a while.
18: Yeah.
19: So basically what everyone agrees on scientifically is that it the discovery of fire was not an incident, but it was a process.
18: Right. And the traditional story goes that Prometheus went on a quest for fire, ended up hooking up essentially with a human woman and found that humans were way better than his own species.
19: That's right.
18: And we got fire from that.
19: That's right.
18: So we talked a little bit about fire and how much we need it. I remember saying that I saw somewhere that we're obligate fire users, that we essentially needed it to survive.
19: Yeah.
18: And that raised the question, like, do we still need it? And the answer is yes, we use it still today. But the role that it played in human development is just staggering. Like, just the idea of cooking alone is like just that revolutionary change and all of the stuff that that unlocked for us nutrient wise, taste wise. Let's not forget about taste. But then also, like, we made metals with it. We made pottery with it. We kept animals at bay with it. Even mosquitoes, they don't like fires. We learned to do all these different things to interact and manipulate our world using fire. So the idea of not having fire, it's just terrifying.
19: Yeah, for sure. And, you know, I know we talked about this a little bit. There are theories that human language was born around the campfire because now people were awake and needed something to do when they sat around the fire, like talk about what they did that day. Obviously, fires would eventually power the fires that made steam possible and steam engines possible and birth the Industrial Revolution. So fire, very important. It's a technology which basically blew early humans' minds. Obviously, they didn't learn how to make fire at first, and we're going to go through these stages. Like the first fire came from, you know, a lightning strike. But even that, you know, probably blew the minds of whatever was walking around back then and saw the ground on fire all of a sudden.
18: Well, yeah. What I found fascinating, though, is the idea that fire is actually fairly new to Earth. You know, like Earth was a watery planet for billions of years. And it wasn't until the atmosphere kind of congealed into its oxygenish state, like it is now, and that vegetation grew, and then you started to have lightning strikes too. You put all those three things together, now you've got fire, and it didn't exist before on Earth. That was not something I've ever really thought of before. I thought that was pretty cool.
19: Yeah, I think they said the Earth has been kind of fire ideal for about 470 million years, which is certainly a long time, but not on the order of, you know, billions and billions of years. Mm-hmm. If you go forward in time a bit to about 6 million years ago, that's when the first hominins appeared in Africa. So now all of a sudden you have the conditions for fire and you have, you know, I want to say people. Is that even correct?
18: Hominins are people, yeah.
19: Okay, I just don't even know what people means.
18: You know? Hominins are people too, Chuck.
19: That's what I think. All of a sudden you had people that could eventually harness fire and then learn to make fire, or at the very least realize the benefits and take great interest in fire.
18: Yeah, they think actually it's probable. So the best way to kind of look back in this kind of prehistory where there's not only no written record or even an oral tradition, like there's no archaeological evidence at this point yet still even, right? So it's all just complete conjecture. But a pretty good way to kind of approach the whole thing is to say, okay, how do animals interact with fire?
19: Right.
18: Because those first hominins were pretty close to the great ape ancestors we evolved from. Still, so you can make a pretty good case that they would have interacted with fire like other animals do. Animals basically run away from it. They ignore it depending on whether it's a threat or not. And then some of them actually use it to their advantage. Like raptors have been seen picking up burning sticks and dropping them elsewhere to flush out prey and quarry, essentially, which is a jerk move, but it works.
19: Yeah, for sure. And if there was ever any kind of, you know, wildfire that started because of a lightning strike, right behind that, you would see predators like wolves or even some birds either preying on the animals as they flee or just having a better hunting ground because things were now kind of burned down. You could see everything.
18: Right. So you can make a pretty good case that early humans would have essentially been doing the same thing, that we would have eventually figured out that fire offers things that non-fiery things don't. Like, for example, we probably started foraging was the first step, where after a wildfire, we might have been looking for things to eat and been like, this tastes way better than when I catch it and pull its head off and then start eating. Whatever's happening here, this fire is doing something great to this.
19: Yeah, I mean, the idea of accidental cooked meat must have just been mind-blowing.
18: Yeah.
19: You know?
18: I mean, a rare steak is a thing of beauty in and of itself. But yeah, I don't want to say well done, but yes, cooked meat is good too. A cooked turkey leg is way better than a raw turkey leg.
19: Yeah. I've never tested that theory, but I bet you're right.
18: It's one of those things that you don't even have to try yourself. You just innately know it. And it's from this era.
19: Yeah, that's right. Gathering after foraging was the next step of sort of the discovery of fire. And that's when humans were like, hey, I have this fire. It may have happened by lightning strike, but I now have it in a little bindle in my hand, and I can, or maybe in a log hollow, and I can carry this thing from one place to another now. Or maybe it's just a tree branch if you're a little bit more of a simpleton like Tuk Tuk was.
18: Sure.
19: And now you can transport your fire from one area to the other, and you can use that fire to flush prey out or to protect yourself from the saber-toothed tiger or whatever.
18: Yeah, that's a big one that I hadn't really thought of before, but you keep animals at bay because animals are used to wildfires and not going near them. So if you're a human or a hominin and you're huddling around a fire, the saber-toothed tiger probably isn't going to come attack you right then.
19: You never saw Jungle Book?
18: Oh, very, very long ago. And all I remember is Baloo doing his thing.
19: Yeah, the bear necessities.
18: Yeah, so great.
19: Still probably my favorite, even among the moderns, my favorite Disney cartoon.
18: My favorite's long been Robin Hood. That was always my favorite as a kid.
19: Yeah, I liked that Robin Hood a lot, but you just can't beat, there's so many bangers in the Jungle Book.
18: Okay, all right. Yeah. All right, well, I'll go with that one then. I'll just stop. I'll throw out my own personal favorite in favor of yours.
19: Why would you do that?
18: I just want to get along.
19: Okay. All right. So they're carrying fire around at this point. They may have discovered like a way to actually keep it going better. Like I know on the survival shows, like a lone animal dung is a great, very sort of slow burning way to transport fuel, like a burning cow pie, maybe.
18: Yeah, for sure. So that's the gathering thing. So we go from foraging, like we have no control over, we just identify that it's something special, to being able to move it around and keep it going. That's the key, thanks to the animal dung discovery, the cow pie. And then we finally reached the point, and this is where all of the archaeologists and anthropologists and all the ologists want to kind of pinpoint. When did humans start making fire ourselves? And we do have evidence of humans using fire very far back, more than a million years ago. But for hundreds of thousands of years between that point and where we are unambiguously making fire ourselves, there's a lot of room for interpretation.
19: Yeah.
18: Yes, we were cooking or something, or we were using a fire. It's clear that there were humans around this fire, but it's not clear that humans actually made the fire. We may have gathered it. When did we start making fire? That's the big question in archaeology and anthropology.
19: That's right. Boy, it sounds like I know it's early, but it sounds like a perfect place for a little cliffhanger break.
18: It's what I do.
19: All right. We'll be right back, everybody.

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1: He has a flat rectangular object tucked under his arm, some beloved piece of art now victim to the night. He darts out of the shattered front doors, hops on the moped, and off he goes.
0: At Ridiculous Crime, stealing gems in broad daylight is right up our alley. If it's nonviolent, audacious, and kind of silly, we'll tell you all about it.
2: 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They broke into 126 of 160 boxes.
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2: Yeah.
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0: Word up, Jerry.
1: All right, we're back. We don't have a definitive answer, unfortunately. But again, we have a lot of good ideas. As far as those three stages go, they do get a little bit easier to pinpoint a rough timeline, but that foraging stage that we mentioned at first is, that's definitely the hardest to kind of lock down in time. There is no archaeological record basically during that phase.
2: Sure.
1: But they do think, and again, this is people just giving their best guess. They do think that, Australopithecines, the early humans may have been foraging around fires. And this is like 4 million-ish years ago.
2: Yeah. Yeah, for sure. I didn't see why they thought that, but, like what the Australopithecus was doing that made them think that, but I don't know. Maybe it had to do with their other behavior that made it seem like they would have done that. So the gathering phase, like I said, that dates back to about 1 million years ago, where it's very clear that humans have like had a fire somewhere, that it's not possible that like a lightning strike set off a fire in the areas where we found evidence of human habitation and fire together, say 100 feet from the mouth of a cave.
1: Right.
2: Very difficult for a wildfire to start there. So that's unambiguous is what they call it. Like evidence that humans were interacting or using fire, putting fire to some controlled use at that point. But it's far from clear whether they actually started that, and almost certainly did not 1 million years ago.
1: Yeah, and it's that can also be a little tricky because sometimes they confuse stuff. Stuff that might look like charcoal or ash is some naturally occurring sediment from a cave.
2: Yeah.
1: So, you know, they tried to kind of parse through that stuff over the years. But they have found, you know, sites like there's one, and we're going to go through a few of these in a minute, but one called the Wonderwork Cave in South Africa that they basically have agreed is probably the oldest site of controlled on purpose fire use because they have found burnt bones there. And this is 100 feet into a cave.
2: Right. That's, again, unambiguous use of human fire. There's also some contenders for when we started control, like making fire ourselves, starting fires. And one's about 780,000 years ago. 400,000 years seems to be the generally accepted latest date that humans became capable in a widespread fashion of making fire ourselves.

0: outliers here, which, you know, just goes to show kind of how hard it is to really pinpoint this stuff.
1: Right. Yeah, going back and forth between the 1920s and the 2010s like that, that's like archaeological whiplash.
0: Yeah.
1: So we really need to just kind of also point out here, we're talking about hominins using fire, not Homo sapiens. Homo sapiens obviously knew how to use fire and how to make fire, but we almost certainly were not the ones that came up with fire ourselves. We might have learned it actually from some of the other species of humans that were running around at the same time as we were, like Neanderthals. And like I said, there's evidence of like other species like Homo erectus using fire to one degree or another, as far as like maybe a million years ago. But there's a lot of questions about, did every single species of human know how to make fire? And Neanderthals in particular have been kind of picked on as not necessarily knowing what they were doing with starting fires.
0: Yeah, this one has some pretty good arguments going, I think, in both directions. They found evidences of activity in France and like sites in France that they excavated.
1: Yeah.
0: And they, you know, what they found was there were more traces of fire from periods without glaciers than periods that did have glaciers. And it doesn't really track in some ways, because you would think that they would, if they could make fire on their own, mm-hmm. then they would have done that when it was colder. And also, it makes sense in a way, because in the period where there aren't glaciers, there are going to be more lightning strikes and thunderstorms, and the vegetation's going to be dried out. So they may be, you know, using the fire even in the warmer periods because it's just there.
1: Right, exactly. They also found lots, or they have found in some Neanderthal sites, lots of ash buildup, and not necessarily because this is a very ancient hearth, but because they had to keep the fire going. So it was constantly going because they didn't know how to get it started again if it went out. So yeah, those are pretty good arguments for Neanderthals not being able to make fire. But there are other people who point to other evidence that says like, no, actually Neanderthals knew what they were doing. One of them is that Neanderthals made birch bark pitch, which they used to, as basically an adhesive, like thousands of years before Homo sapiens were doing that. And that they're also frequently found with manganese dioxide chunks, this black mineral. And it was usually interpreted as they were using this to like decorate their bodies or maybe even for cave art. Somebody has pointed out that, no, actually manganese dioxide is a major component in fireworks, and you could use it as a pretty good fire starter. So the jury's out, but for my money, they probably did know how to start fires, because Homo sapiens have a very, very long tradition of underestimating Neanderthals and being proven wrong in the end as the science advances.
0: Yeah, for sure. And while we don't know, you know, when all this started, we definitely know the how, and it's kind of how modern humans start primitive fires, like without any sort of man-made tools. Mm-hmm. Percussion methods is, you know, when you're striking that flint off of, you know, each other, like off of a rock, it's going to spark. And, you know, maybe they saw that and thought, hey, that looks a little bit like lightning, and gave it a shot. You've got the old fire drill method, or any kind of friction method of rubbing something together really, really fast. And that'll get a fire going if you're good.
1: Yeah. I've heard of both of those, obviously, but fire pistons I had not heard of. Essentially, you take a tube and a piston and put together, they essentially form an airtight, well, coupling, I guess. You put a little bit of tinder, really, really dry, almost powdery or fibrous, like easily combustible material, right? And you put the piston in the tube and you press it really quickly, and that compression of air heats the air just enough that it can actually ignite that tinder. And then you use the tinder to catch more tinder on fire, and now you've got a fire started. Like, when you look back at some of this stuff, I was watching a video of using bow drills to create fire. I was watching a really neat video. There's a YouTube channel called Make It Primitive, and they were making birch pitch with no pots. And when you look at this stuff, they're recreating that very, very ancient people figured out how to do. It's like, how did anyone ever accidentally stumble upon this?

0: like, I understand we're looking at like the developed endpoint version of this, you know, primitive technology, but I can't even imagine how somebody figured out how to make birch pitch in the first place. What happened in some random fire somewhere that gave somebody the idea to turn that into making pitch?
1: Yeah. I mean, I think it's kind of cool. I don't know, maybe someone rubbed their hands together and it got hot and they were like, huh, friction causes heat. And, you know, maybe 1,000 years later, that idea became maybe a lot of friction could cause so much heat that something might actually catch on fire. And then they start looking around on like a good way to do that. Like that's how it had to have happened. I just think it's amazing.
0: Yeah. There was probably a transition period though, where some poor schmoes hands were bleeding. They rubbed them raw so much trying to start a fire with them before they moved on to wood.
1: Yeah. I mean, what I think is amazing is that there's really nothing new on the scene, you know?
0: Well, they say there's nothing new under the sun, Chuck.
1: I guess so.
0: Do you want to take our second break and come back and talk, I don't know, about the history of fire?
1: Yeah, let's do it.
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0: Word up, Jerry.
1: So kind of at the outset, we were talking a little bit about how fire just changed humanity. And there's some specific things that we used it for that helped advance all like different species, not just Homo sapiens along. One is heat. Like there's the pretty widely believed consensus is that we could not and we did not move into colder climates, not just Homo sapiens, but all hominins, until we had at least figured out how to move fire from one place to another without it going out. That we just would not have been able to survive in northern latitudes without fire. So that was a huge thing. It allowed us to spread further and further away from the tropics.
2: Yeah, for sure. And once you got out of the tropics, it allowed you to spread further and further wherever you were because it provided light. You could explore those caves. You could explore the darkness of the world around you.
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1: 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It's a fresh meat game.
2: Fresh meat.
1: Fresh meat. Christina is in Yelm. Mara is in Marysville. Hi, ladies.
3: Hey, good morning.
1: Hi. So, it's really easy. It's a fresh meat game. Two brand new contestants going at it. There's no ego. There's no pressure. There's just Mariners tickets and bragging rights on the line. Jody has the questions this morning. You guys are going to buzz in with your name when you know the answer. First person of five correct answers wins. Now, if you both buzz in at the same time and it's a tie, I get a chance. If you both miss it, I get a chance. If nobody can answer, I get a chance. If I get five before you guys get five, there'll be just a little bit of making fun.
4: All I do is win.
1: There'll be
4: a little bit
1: of song and dance.
4: All I do is win, win, win.
1: But it's cool.
2: Yeah, it's way less than we could do.
1: Because just remember, we're rooting for you.
2: That's right. We don't want to win. We want you to win, Mara and or Christina.
1: Do you have any questions?
3: No, we're good.
1: All right, well then, good luck. Here we go.
2: Montague and Capulet are the two feuding families from what story?
3: Christina. Mara.
2: Christina.
3: Romeo and Juliet.
2: The Amazon rainforest is primarily located in what country?
3: Christina.
2: Christina.
3: Brazil.
2: What do you call an animal that eats both plants and meat?
3: Christina. Mara.
2: Christina.
3: Omnivore.
1: Scoreboard.
2: Christina has three. Mara's right there, just a little bit faster. What do you call a story that teaches a moral lesson and often features animals?
3: Christina. A fable?
2: That's four. Who wrote the adventure novel Treasure Island? Bender.
1: Judy Blume.
2: Robert Louis Stevenson.
3: Earn it.
2: Who has the meats?
3: Christina.
2: Christina for the win.
3: Subway.
2: Mara?
3: Oh my gosh, I'm drawing a blank.
1: Oh,
2: it's the gimme question.
3: Gimme John's.
2: Bender?
1: Arby's.
2: Arby's has the meats.
1: Oh.
2: Arby's has the meats.
1: Well, at least I'm not getting shut out.
2: Ladies. Arby's has the meats.
1: What's the score?
2: Christina has four, Mara not on the board, and Bender has one. What is the closest star to Earth?
3: Mara? North Star?
2: Christina, do you know it for the win?
3: Nope, got nothing.
2: Bender?
1: It's the sun, right?
2: It's the sun, that's correct.
3: The sun
2: has the meats. What do you call the process of a caterpillar turning into a butterfly?
3: Mara. Christina.
2: Mara.
3: Metamorphosis.
1: Yay!
2: And Mara's on the board. Who said she wasn't going to get on the board? You don't know crap. What is the name for the famous clock tower in London?
3: Christina. Mara.
2: Christina for the win.
3: Big Ben.
1: Game over. We have a new Puget Sound Showdown champion, Christina in Yelm. She'll be back on Monday.
2: Ew.
1: And she's got her Mariners tickets. Mara, you're welcome back anytime.
2: Anytime.
1: Anytime.
2: You were our first Mara. That was great.
3: Thank you.

0: 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Did you miss this?
1: You, for Mother's Day, I'm going to assume, now correct me if I'm wrong, but I'm going to assume that because Josh is 15 and he's thinking, what plans do I have for my dear mother? I'm going to assume you're making the plans and he's going to be in hell.
2: It's funny you should say that. Bender, it's funny you should say that. Because as a single mother, you know, his dad and I have not been together for many, many years. But even prior to that, I always made the Mother's Day plans.
1: Okay.
2: And this year is no exception. This year, I am putting him in hell, but it is a choice. It's a hell choice. So...
1: Oh, you gave him a choice of two different hell scenarios?
2: Five! And he's going to draw one out of a hat.
1: Stop.
2: And this is going to be a fun event that we're doing tonight after he gets back from Fakakta baseball practice in Redmond. I thought I was going to go out for sushi, but instead I'm going to sit in my car in Redmond. It's fine. It's a Mother's Day dream. So here are the five things...
1: Here we go.
2: ...that I always ask Josh to do, and he refuses.
1: Okay.
2: Okay.
1: This is good.
2: So we're doing one of these.
1: Okay. Number one.
2: Go see a show, the next big Broadway show at the Paramount, which is Phantom of the Opera.
1: Oh, that's right.
2: Yeah.
1: Okay.
2: He will hate that.
1: Number two.
2: And I will love it. Number two. Go to a farmer's market, walk around, and also have brunch somewhere outside West Seattle like Ballard.
1: Wow, you're really putting him through hell.
2: Oh, man.
1: That's... Okay.
2: What a freaking nightmare. And the funniest part about that is how much I would
1: now, just enjoy
2: it.
1: Let me ask you.
2: Yeah.
1: Will he... So he's just going to pick one of these
2: he's
1: out of the hat.
2: Pick one, and then we have to.
1: And then
2: do
1: we
2: it.
1: Have to do those things.
2: Yes.
1: Okay, but what does he know the five before he pulls it out?
2: Yes.
1: What if he says to you, "I don't want to pull one out of the hat. I'm just going to say this is what we're going to do."
2: That'd be fine too, because any of these is great.
1: Okay.
2: This is the one I've been pushing for the last 2 years. Go to Bellingham for the day.
1: And do what?
2: Just walk around. I just want to go walk around.
1: Okay, so Phantom of the
2: Opera. I just want to check out Bellingham and just. Walk
1: well,
2: around.
1: Phantom of the Opera is not happening for another week.
2: Right. We're not going to do these immediately. It's just the one that is my Mother's Day gift when we can schedule it.
1: Oh,
2: in.
1: Yeah, okay. So, so you're not doing
2: Saturday.
1: This on Sunday.
2: No.
1: Far, Phantom of the Opera.
2: Farmer's Market and
1: Farmer's
2: brunch
1: Market.
2: Outside West Seattle.
1: Yeah, Bellingham.
2: Go
1: a day
2: to Bellingham
1: in Bellingham.
2: For
1: what's
2: the
1: number
2: day?
1: Four?
2: Number four is go on a hike. And also, it includes a picnic. This is the one I want the most, and he wants the least.
1: Okay, but that's also, in your world, that's like a typical Thursday.
2: Yeah, but I want him to do it with me instead of me being alone.
1: He doesn't want to.
2: But it's Mother's Day, and he's going to do something he doesn't want to do.
1: So you knowing he doesn't want to do these things, you're okay with that?
2: Yes, and I'll tell you why. Because he thinks he doesn't want to do them, but whenever we do stuff like this, we always have the best time.
1: Okay.
2: So, you know.
1: Okay. You think he has the best
2: time. His whole life, he's just like, I don't want to go hiking. And then when I do get him out on a hike, the once a year it happens, we laugh, we have a great time. And he always admits that it was fine. It's just this very performative, I don't want to do that.
1: First of all.
2: It's all very performative.
1: Hold on a second. First of all, you said every time we do this, he hates it, but he winds up loving it.
2: No, he says he hates it,
1: but he winds up loving it.
2: Right.
1: But just now you said when it's over, he goes, it was fine.
2: Yeah, it was great.
1: That's a big difference between loving it and fine.
2: Does he? I love spending time with you.
1: What's number five?
2: Number five is spend a day at the closest beach, Westport.
1: Yeah, but your idea of going to a beach isn't when it's sunny and 75.
2: No, it's overcast.
1: When it's overcast.
2: And nobody
1: it's
2: else
1: maybe,
2: is there because
1: it's maybe
2: a little
1: 60
2: bit.
1: And it's misty.
2: 60 is a little high. Misty. Oh, absolutely. Yeah, because then those silver dollars clean themselves off. And maybe we could get some chowder, too. Oh, man, what a great day. These all sound like such great things to do.
1: Phantom of the Opera,
2: yeah.
1: A day in Bellingham, a day at a farmer's market in Ballard. You get the hike with the picnic.
2: Yeah.
1: Or
2: go to the beach.
1: Go to
2: Westport. Oh, I'm excited.
1: I hope you have the best Mother's Day.

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1: The Jet. Hey, weekend warriors. How's a little trail therapy sound right now? Hop in. 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Nissan Armada.

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2: publish.
1: Publish! When Jody hits publish, you can get alerted to all the great content that was just posted. And she painstaking editing and stuff to make what we do live sound better edited.
2: He's saying that like that because I do a bad job.
1: I never said that. I never even insinuated that you do a bad job.
2: I hack at it. It's not like a fine.
1: I'm not adding any of this editorializing. Yeah. You are.
2: Yeah, that's true.
1: You are.
2: Yeah.
1: I said Jody painstakingly goes through everything. And then you come back and go, well, what he's saying is I suck at my job.
2: No, I
1: never said that.
2: I hack the ends off because we got to keep the music out.
1: Sure.
2: I don't want to get too
1: Which is
2: in
1: also
2: the
1: why
2: here.
1: Time Flies isn't in the podcast because we can't have any music in there.
2: So sometimes it sounds like, wow, who made that edit? The answer is me. I did that. Hacked the end off.
1: So if you want to hear a really good edited version of today's program, it'll be published soon on the iHeartRadio app. Search Jody and Bender.

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2: Breaking news!
1: You could win a trip to Disneyland. Well, you really shouldn't be listening to us right now, right? I don't even know how to phrase this. We're doing a watch, listen, and win this week for Disneyland trips.
3: Right.
1: Every day this week, we're giving away a Disneyland trip. So this hour, in the 6 o'clock hour, you have to be watching Fox. And they're going to give you a secret code phrase. It's going to be something like... Disney related, but not.
3: Don't confuse people.
1: Right. Well, I don't want them to think the secret code phrase is like something they have to pick out of their newscast. It'll be obvious.
3: No, that's correct.
1: Yes. Yeah. And then in the 7 o'clock hour, you come here and you listen to us. And at some point, we're going to be like, call in with the phrase. And then, bro, if you get through, you're going to Disneyland.
3: Bro.
1: You're not qualified to win a trip. You're going to be the guy.
3: Bro.
1: So have them on in the background while you're listening to us.
3: That's exactly the way you do it.
1: Turn it up.
3: So this hour.
1: They'll have a cool graphic that's like Disney phrase. Yeah. So listen to them, get the phrase, then come back here and we'll do it. All right.
3: Well done.
1: Does that make sense?
3: That makes sense.
1: Powered by Carter Subaru. Let's get to the good stuff. At least 17 Americans who were aboard the hantavirus stricken cruise ship arrived in Nebraska today, where they will be evaluated at a highly specialized quarantine unit. One of the passengers has tested positive for the virus. Another has mild symptoms. The president dismissed Iran's latest peace proposal as totally unacceptable, underscoring that deep divisions remain on how to end this damn thing. Tehran's counterproposal called for recognition of its sovereignty over the Strait of Hormuz and also compensation. Nike is facing a class action lawsuit for pocketing significant tariff refunds from the government instead of returning the money to the people who actually paid them. Us. California just launched a new program that will provide 400 free diapers to every newborn delivered in participating hospitals statewide. They're calling it the Golden State Start, and it begins this summer. Dua Lipa has filed a $15 million lawsuit against tech giant Samsung, alleging that the company used her image to sell TVs without her permission. The Price is Right gave away the largest amount in a single game in the show's history. A retired veteran won over $240,000 in cash and prizes, including a trip to Morocco from the Lion's Share game. I don't remember that one.
3: I don't remember what the Lion's Share game is.
1: Damn, that's a lot of money. Good for him. Jimmy Fallon, Jimmy Kimmel, Seth Meyers, and John Oliver will be on Stephen Colbert's show tonight. The Devil Wears Prada 2 held off Mortal Kombat at the weekend box office. And sports, Sounders won, Storm won, Mariners lost, Rain lost, NBA playoffs, Timberwolves and Knicks won, and NHL playoffs, Ducks and Canadians won.
3: So you got your Disney deal where you're watching Good Day Seattle on Fox 13 with Murray and Hopper in the 6 o'clock hour. You get that phrase, and then you get to come back over here after 7 o'clock for us to tell you to call and give us the phrase, and you win.
1: You win
3: instantly.
1: Straight up.
3: That all expense paid trip to Disneyland.
1: Holy cow.
3: Then, of course, you have your $1,000 that we're giving away every single hour with the code word. That's coming up. Song of the day for Rick Springfield. Field is playing Muckleshoot on the 28th. When you hear Don't Talk to Strangers, meet caller 9 and you will win. And that's not even all of it. We got Brandi Carlile tickets. Brandi Carlile, yeah. Playing the Gorge on the 29th. And we're giving those tickets away for Showdown. If you missed Friday's Showdown, we'll do it next.
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0: 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Let's do Puget Sound Showdown. It's a fresh meat game.
1: Fresh meat.
0: Christina is in Yelm. Mara is in Marysville. Hi, ladies.
2: Hey, good morning.
0: Hi. So it's really easy. It's a fresh meat game. Two brand new contestants going at it. There's no ego. There's no pressure. There's just Mariners tickets and bragging rights on the line. Jody has the questions this morning. You guys are going to buzz in with your name when you know the answer. First person of five correct answers wins. Now, if you both buzz in at the same time and it's a tie, I get a chance. If you both miss it, I get a chance. If nobody can answer, I get a chance. If I get five before you guys get five, there'll be just a little bit of making fun.
3: All I do is win.
0: There'll be a little bit of song and dance.
3: It's all I do is win, win, win.
0: But it's cool.
4: Yeah, it's way less than we could do.
0: Because just remember, we're rooting for you.
4: That's right. We don't want to win. We want you to win, Mara and or Christina.
0: Do you have any questions?
2: No, we're good.
0: All right, well then, good luck. Here we go.
4: Montague and Capulet are the two feuding families from what story?
2: Christina. Mara.
4: Christina.
2: Romeo and Juliet.
4: The Amazon rainforest is primarily located in what country?
2: Christina.
4: Christina.
2: Brazil.
4: What do you call an animal that eats both plants and meat?
2: Christina. Mara.
4: Christina.
2: Omnivore.
0: Scoreboard.
4: Christina has three. Mara's right there, just a little bit faster. What do you call a story that teaches a moral lesson and often features animals?
2: Christina.
4: Christina.
2: A fable?
4: That's four. Who wrote the adventure novel Treasure Island? Bender.
0: Judy Blume.
4: Robert Louis Stevenson.
2: Earn it.
4: Who has the meats?
2: Christina.
4: Christina for the win.
2: Subway.
4: Mara?
2: Oh my gosh, I'm drawing a blank.
0: Oh,
4: it's the gimme question.
2: Gimme John.
4: Bender?
0: Arby's.
4: Arby's has the meat.
0: Oh.
4: Arby's has the meat.
0: Well, at least I'm not getting shut out.
4: Ladies. Arby's has the meat.
0: What's the score?
4: Christina has four, Mara not on the board, and Bender has one. What is the closest star to Earth?
2: Mara.
4: Mara?
2: North Star?
4: Christina, do you know it for the win?
2: Nope, got nothing.
4: Bender?
0: It's the sun, right?
4: It's the sun, that's correct.
2: The sun
4: has the meats. What do you call the process of a caterpillar turning into a butterfly?
2: Mara. Christina.
4: Mara.
2: Metamorphosis.
0: Yay!
4: And Mara's on the board. Who said she wasn't going to get on the board? You don't know crap. What is the name for the famous clock tower in London?
2: Christina. Mara.
4: Christina for the win.
2: Big Ben.
0: Game over. We have a new Puget Sound Showdown champion, Christina in Yelm. She'll be back on Monday.
4: Hey-o.
0: And she's got her Mariners tickets. Mara, you're welcome back anytime.
4: Anytime.
0: Anytime.
4: You were our first Mara. That was great.
2: Thank you.

0: The Jet. It's Jody and Bender. Hi, good morning. It's day number one of our Watch, Listen, and Win with Fox 13's Good Day Seattle. We're giving away a trip to Disneyland every day this week. We're not qualifying. It's just straight up giving away an all-expense-paid trip to Disneyland with Alaska Airlines. And you get the hotel, a Disneyland Resort hotel. You get park passes. You get all of it.
1: Yep.
0: But it does take some multitasking from you guys. So in the 6 o'clock hour, which is what we're in right now, you have to be watching Good Day Seattle on Fox 13 with Murray and Hopper.
1: Yeah,
0: you watch them; they're going to give you that very special Disney secret code phrase, and then after 7 o'clock, we're going to tell you to call in with that very special Disney code phrase, and if you nail it, you win the trip.
1: Right.
0: That's it.
1: Two-step process, and then you'll be at Disneyland.
0: Okay. Your song of the day. Rick Springfield playing Muckle Shoot on the 28th. So that's coming up. $1,000 every hour. Time Flies coming up. Puget Sound Showdown for Brandi Carlile. I mean, it's just so much to do.
1: Brandi Carlile and Sheryl Crow.
0: And Sheryl Crow. There is so much to do. Mm-hmm. Rihanna has ripped off more Jody than me. And when I say ripped off, more inspired.
1: Oh, inspired by me?
0: Inspired.
1: Okay.
0: By Jody.
1: Sexy lingerie?
0: Close.
1: Multi-platinum recording artist?
0: Close. Rihanna got her kids' scribbles tattooed.
1: Oh.
0: On her knee.
1: Yeah.
0: You got yours done on the forearm, and it's not a scribble, it's a drawing.
1: Yeah.
0: So go ahead and show the camera. There you go.
1: I got this drawing that Josh did when he was in preschool, and he came running out of preschool waving this drawing around, and it's basically just two stick figures drawn in orange with a sun. And he came out and he said, "Mom, it's you and me in the sunshine." And I was like, boop, forever. Like, gonna remember this forever.
0: There's the tattoo.
1: I brought it to my tattoo artist, and she was like, "Yeah, I'll do it." And then she did it, and I said, "Do you want to take a picture for your files?" And she was like, "No."

0: 7 to Chet.
1: Yeah, it's us.
0: Jody and Bender. We're going to do Time Flies, brought to you by the new and improved SEA Airport, as we take a look back at today, May 11th. Jody, is May 11th, 1947. B.F. Goodrich Company announces the development of the tubeless tire. Apparently, it's going to bring down the cost of oil prices. The new tubeless tire would drop the weight of the car, allowing the driver to save on gas. May 11th, 1973, the Sonics hire NBA legend Bill Russell as head coach in his second season. Your Seattle Supersonics reached the playoffs for the very first time in team history. I mean, they'd lose to Golden State in the conference semifinals, but it doesn't matter. He would lead the team to the postseason again the following year. Had a pretty good run. You were always on my mind. May 11th, 1974. Elvis, during a show at the Los Angeles Forum in California.

0: shaky start to the show, he actually stops the band and jokingly says, "Hey, we got to get this thing together. We've got Led Zeppelin out there. Let's at least make it look like we know what we're doing."
1: People look busy.
0: All four members of Zeppelin would meet with Elvis after the show. Elvis would ask for an autograph from the group for his daughter, Lisa Marie.

was May 11th, 1981. Bob Marley would pass away after collapsing from jogging Central Park. 8 months earlier, received a diagnosis of a cancerous growth. And it spread to his brain, liver, and lungs. Bob Marley was just 36 years old. May 11th, 1997, IBM supercomputer Deep Blue beats world champion chess player Garry Kasparov. It's the first time a computer had ever beaten a world champion chess player. 14 years later, IBM's Watson would smoke Ken Jennings and Brad Rutler on Jeopardy. May 11th, 2000, Napster, which allows users to download songs posted by others for free, wins the Webby Award for the best music.

0: 27th, 2015, Tom Brady is suspended by the NFL for tampering with footballs during the AFC Championship game a few months earlier. Deflategate would end up being the reason for Brady being suspended the first four games of the 2016-2017 season. He would then go on to win the Super Bowl. That'll show him! That'll show him! Birthdays, Eric Burden. From the Animals, he's 86. Francis Fisher, 74. Our very own Martha Quinn, midday goddess on the jet. She's 67. Jeffrey Donovan's 58. Kobe Bell's 51. Mary Elizabeth Ellis is 47. Sabrina Carpenter. She's 27.
1: Happy birthday, Bobby, from your sister Lorna and nephew Dylan. And happy birthday to our superhero, Mark. You are the greatest. Love, Lisa, Connor, Michaela, Stevie, and Nicole.
0: There you go. Time flies for May 11th.

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2: Well, your $1,000 payday keyword coming up after this. 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Going to be nice today. Very nice tomorrow. Almost 80 degrees. Woo. So get your skimpiest outfit out for tomorrow.
3: Sure.
2: Yeah.
4: All right.
2: And air that sucker out. Put it over the chair so it gets some air from the last time.
4: Okay.
2: At least 17 Americans who are aboard the hantavirus-stricken cruise ship have arrived in Nebraska today, where they will be evaluated at a highly specialized quarantine unit. One of the passengers has tested positive for the virus, and another has mild symptoms.
4: Isn't Nebraska landlocked?
2: Mm-hmm.
4: So how they got the thing?
2: Bender is a highly specialized quarantine unit, and I'm sure they have it handled with all the doors that close and all that stuff.
4: Got it.
2: The administration may consider suspending the federal gas tax to give us some relief at the pump. This comes as the national average has climbed to $4.52 a gallon. Ha ha, pish posh. $6 by me. What is it by you?
4: About 5.5.
2: 5.5. Oh, nice. In Snohomish. Nice.
4: That's right.
2: Real nice. Denver International Airport conducting a safety analysis after a person who jumped over a fence onto a runway was struck by a Frontier plane during takeoff on Friday. A newly released study discovered a deadly brain-eating amoeba in three U.S. national parks and recreation areas. Don't worry, they're not around here. Two of which rank in the top 10 for most popular in the nation. Grand Teton National Park and Bridger-Teton National Forest Region, Lake Mead National Recreation Area, and Yellowstone National Park. So these are places that Washingtonians go to. Please don't open your mouth when you're swimming in lakes. That's a start.
4: Ugh.
2: Well, that's where you get the amoebas sometimes from water.
4: Ugh.
2: And it enters your body through holes in your body. I'm telling you how it happens.
4: Thank you.
2: Tesla is recalling 173 Cybertrucks because cracking in the rotor could cause the wheel stud to separate from the wheel hub, increasing the risk of a crash and injury.
4: 173 of them?
2: Yes.
4: That's it?
2: Yes. There have also been reports of douchebags behind the wheels, and they need to be extracted.
5: You can send your emails right to me. I don't care.
4: Jody.
5: I'll say it.
4: Jody Brothers.
2: It is true about the rotor.
4: Got it.
2: The famous London rooftop where the Beatles played their last live show in 1969 is being turned into a museum that fans can finally visit. How cool is that? Ben Affleck and Matt Damon got sued for defamation for their portrayal of real-life Miami-Dade police officers in the movie The Rip. Because in that movie, if you remember, it was the true story about a narcotics raid. And then there was all this money.
4: Right.
2: And they were sort of infighting about, like, well, let's report the money. No, let's take the money. We can't take the money. And the real life cops are like, we didn't take the money. I don't want to spoil the ending, but we took it.
4: Okay.
2: In sports, Sounders won, Storm won, Mariners lost, Rain lost. NBA playoffs, Timberwolves and Knicks won, and NHL playoffs, Ducks and Canadians won.
4: All right. $1,000. We have your $1,000 payday keyword coming up. 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
2: Dude, you should be on alert.
4: You don't know what's going to happen. Up next, however, who knew Jody would be a farmhand at my ranch?

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0: variety of the 80s, 90s, and more. 95.7 The Jet. This is what you're listening for. It's your Jody and Bender song of the day. Go see Rick Springfield and Muckleshoot on the 28th. And then the next night. The weekend of the 29th. At the Gorge, Brandi Carlile and Sheryl Crow. Those tickets are on the line for Puget Sound Showdown. And of course, you're listening for the Disneyland secret code phrase to win an all-expense-paid trip to Disneyland. Actually, you're not listening for the code phrase. You have to provide that to us when we tell you to call in, because you should have been watching Good Day Seattle this morning on Fox 13 with Moray and Hopper.
1: Yeah. Whew. It's a lot. It's a lot.
0: It's a lot.
1: But what the most important thing to get from all of that is we're giving away a Disneyland trip every day this week.
0: Right.
1: So it's worth the effort to try and just listen hard to what we're saying. If you have any questions, text in your questions and we'll answer them.
0: Who knew Jody would be a farmhand at the Bender Farm?
1: I need to offer you some advice, some sage advice.
0: The new fencing is going in today. Mm-hmm. We have reached out to the goat guy who last year dropped off like 35 goats. Remember, we rented them for 2 weeks so they could clear out the pasture. There were a handful of those goats that Rachel and Mackenzie wanted to keep.
1: Right.
0: But we didn't have the infrastructure yet. Well, the infrastructure is being put in and everything's going to be done.
1: Right.
0: And Rachel reached out and said, hey, so is One Horn still available?
1: And Grandpa.
0: And Grandpa and Bully and a couple of them. And apparently One Horn is still there.
1: Nice.
0: So we're going to have like 4 to 6 goats showing up first week of June.
1: Great. Well, I have a suggestion for you. Because Friday I was getting ready to leave my house and I was walking into my driveway, and then I was about to access my front door gate to get the dogs.
0: Yeah.
1: But the dogs were busy freaking out at something that was in the front of my yard.
0: Now, keep in mind, Jody lives in West Seattle.
1: West Seattle, yeah. I don't have a farm. But I go around to the front of my street, and there's 3 ducks, like, kind of foraging around in my wood chips. And I'm like, whose freaking ducks are these? The dogs are losing their minds. So then I said it out loud. Whose freaking ducks are these? They're cute. They're not, like, these are pet ducks. They're like fluffy and they got interesting colors. I've never seen random ducks like this. We don't have ducks. I'm like, why? So I'm yelling it because I have to leave the house to go get Josh at school. Whose ducks? What are these ducks doing here? My neighbor from across the street goes, oh, that's his ducks, and points to a house that's like 4 houses down from me. She's like, they always get out of their enclosure in the back. That's his ducks. So she takes my rake and starts sort of putting them back in the yard. And I was like, I didn't know brother had ducks. And she's like, yeah, they get out all the time. And I'm like, I wonder if maybe we could get these ducks. Because you know what? I did some research.
0: Yeah.
1: And I think Bender Farm needs some ducks. Do you know why?
0: Why?
1: Number one, they lay eggs. So if you eat duck eggs, cool. If not, that's fine. But number two, they get rid of pests. They eat gargantuan amounts of insects and snails and slugs and all that stuff.
0: So do I just let the ducks roam free behind the fence?
1: No, they have to have an area because they have to have clean water.
0: Okay,
1: apparently,
0: but
1: that's the number one thing.
0: Okay, but how do I get the insects into the area where the ducks are?
1: No, the ducks can roam, but the ducks then need their own area where you can promise them clean water.
0: Right, but
1: like they need a kiddie pool.
0: Okay, so but when they're not sleeping and drinking,
1: they roam.
0: You just let them roam.
1: Let them roam. And they usually stay pretty close to home. And as long as they have stuff to forage, i.e. your entire pasture, they won't mess anything up. So they're better than chickens. Because chickens, you have to like really manage.
0: Yeah, but I'd rather have eggs from chickens than eggs from ducks.
1: Well, if you don't want the superior pest control that ducks bring.
0: Okay, first of all, you're reading that directly off of whatever.
1: Why can't I say superior pest control?
0: Because it sounded like you went to a script.
1: Well, if you don't want Muscovy ducks, which are excellent foragers that rarely make noise and are great at controlling larger pests like flies and slugs and are also docile, then don't get them. But I think that you should get some ducks.
0: Docile?
1: Yeah.
0: Hmm.
1: Docile.
0: Yeah.
1: Meaning good pet.
0: All right, I will check with...
1: Check with the boss.
0: Well, the boss is Mackenzie at this particular rate. So
1: she should not be the boss of the farm.
0: I'll check with the five-year-old and say, hey, do you want ducks? The ducks will go with the goats, the donkeys, the giraffe, and the pygmy hippos.
1: And they rarely get diseases.
0: Well, that's good.
1: Yeah.
0: That's fantastic.

0: 95.7 The Jet.
1: Bender, what do you have against duck eggs? They're just like chicken eggs. They're just bigger.
2: Morning. Oh, Jody, that's just too funny. Come on. Bender eat duck eggs rather than chicken eggs?
0: Yep.
2: No way. Hey, have a good morning. Bye.
0: Jody is suggesting I get ducks for the farm because I guess they take care of varmint.
3: Pests.
0: That's what I said. They get rid of pests.
3: Yeah.
0: Yeah, but I have to get the... So I just have to feed the ducks and have their little baby pool set up for water and
3: yes.
0: so on.
3: Yep.
0: And then...
3: They wander.
0: They wander.
3: You don't need a hardcore setup like you do for chickens.
0: Right. All right. I mean, the only duck setup I've ever seen residentially is when you watched Friends. They had the chick and the duck, and the duck just walked around the apartment. That's literally the only time I've ever seen a domesticated duck
3: right.
0: that isn't in the wild or around a lake.
3: I had friends who had ducks.
0: Really?
3: Yeah.
0: I mean, I'll look into it.
3: And that's all they had, which I thought was so weird. Like, they didn't have a cat or a dog or they had nothing. They just had some ducks.
0: Just ducks.
3: Yeah, it was weird.
0: So we have for you Brandi Carlile tickets. Brandi Carlile and Sheryl Crow playing The Gorge the weekend of May 29th. We have those tickets on the line for Puget Sound Showdown. We have not yet asked for the very special Disneyland secret code phrase that they gave you this morning on Good Day Seattle on Fox. That's coming. Your Rick Springfield's. There's so much.
3: Yeah.
0: There's so much to do.
3: But it's all good stuff that we're trying to push over your way.
0: That's right.
3: So just try and pay attention.
0: Bribe you to listen.
3: Yeah.
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0: 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Christina in Yelm. She is our brand new champion. Hi, Christina.
1: Hey, good morning.
0: Hi.
2: Christina.
0: Christina, you're going to be taking on Kate in Eatonville. Hi, Kate.
3: Good morning.
2: Hey, Kate.
0: Good morning. What up? We have tickets to see Brandi Carlile and Sheryl Crow at the Gorge on May 29th.
2: 31st.
0: That's what I said, the 31st. What's the 31st?
2: That's the show.
0: Really?
2: Yeah, because Friday night, the 29th, is the first show. That's the Indigo Girls show. Saturday, the 30th, is the Bonnie Raitt show. That's the show I am going to.
0: Okay.
2: And then the 31st is the show with the High Women and Sheryl Crow.
0: Okay, but I wrote down the 29th because I thought that's what was on the prize sheet.
2: The weekend is correct.
0: Okay.
2: The day is incorrect.
0: You're sure?
2: I'm going. All right.
0: I know that, but I want to make sure that the tickets that we have.
2: I'm sure.
0: Okay. You guys get that? Because that's going to be question number one.
2: It's the 31st.
3: Sounds good. Got
0: it. And you know what? It doesn't matter. You guys are getting free tickets, and you'll just make room in your schedule, right?
3: Of course, for sure.
2: Exactly.
0: I have the questions this morning. You guys are going to buzz in with your name when you know the answer. First person of five wins. Good luck. Here we go. What is Schwinn famous for making?
3: Christina. Kate.
0: Christina.
3: Bicycles.
0: Death of a Salesman was written by whom? Jody.
2: Miller.
0: Very good. Who is the sole Kardashian brother?
3: Christina.
0: Kate.
3: Rob. I hate I know that.
2: Yeah. Do you know what his company makes?
0: Really? What does his company make?
3: Does he do socks?
0: He does socks?
2: Why must we all
3: know
2: that?
3: I don't know why I know
0: socks.
2: We don't need to know that. Yes.
0: How many ships did Helen's Face launch?
3: Christina. 1,000.
0: What's Hello Kitty's real name? Jody.
2: Jasmine.
0: Looking for Kitty White.
2: Oh.
0: Kitty White. Scoreboard.
2: Christina has 3. I have 1. Kate, not yet on the board.
0: Finish this old slogan. Fall into the... Jody.
2: Oh, concrete.
0: No. looking for the gap.
2: Oh.
0: Fall into the gap.
2: No.
0: No? Nothing? No. Really? Wow. Scoreboard.
2: Christina has 3. I have 1.
0: Who fought Ivan Drago and Clubber Lang?
3: Christina. Rocky.
0: What's the score?
2: Christina now has 4. Kate, not yet on the board, but I believe she's still on the line. And I have 1.
3: I'm trying.
0: What's the most common name of the flag of the United Kingdom? Jody. Looking for the Union Jack.
2: Yes. Damn it.
0: What number did Alex Rodriguez wear for the Mariners?
3: Christina.
0: For the win.
3: Number 3.
0: Game over. There you go, kids.
2: Nice.
0: 2 in a row for Steam Christina,
2: sorry,
0: the pride of Yelm. You also got
3: way
0: your
3: to go.
0: Tickets to see Brandi Carlile at the Gorge on the 31st.
2: Okay. That's going to be an awesome
0: Sweet.
2: Show.
0: It's going to be a great show. Kate.

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2: It's gonna happen soon!
1: It's gonna happen soon. 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At least 17 Americans who were aboard the hantavirus-stricken cruise ship arrived in Nebraska today, where they'll be evaluated at a highly specialized quarantine unit. One of the passengers has tested positive for the virus. Another has mild symptoms. And by the way, in case you haven't done your due diligence about hantavirus, at the beginning, it presents like a flu, but then it quickly ramps up. So this is one of those things where you know if you are stricken with it. Okay, so don't worry about it. We're still good over here. The president dismissed Iran's latest peace proposal as totally unacceptable, underscoring that deep divisions remain over how to end the conflict. Tehran's counter called for recognition of its control over the Strait of Hormuz and also compensation. Nike is facing a class action lawsuit for allegedly pocketing significant tariff refunds from the government instead of returning the money to the consumers who actually paid them. Tesla is recalling 173 Cybertrucks because cracking in the rotor could cause the wheel stud to separate from the wheel hub.
3: It doesn't sound right. Like they're doing, it's like it's a nationwide recall of 173
1: yeah.
3: of them?
1: Yeah.
3: Huh.
1: Yeah.
3: All right.
1: So if you're one of the douchebags behind the wheel of a Cybertruck, go ahead and bring it in so they can check out the wheel hub. Dua Lipa has filed a $15 million lawsuit against tech giant Samsung, alleging the company used her image to sell TVs without permission. The Red Hot Chili Peppers sold their music catalog for $300 million.
3: Wow.
1: Hey, remember Fyre Festival fraudster Billy McFarland?
3: Yeah.
1: You remember Billy.
3: I remember that guy.
1: Vanity Fair dubbed him the poster boy for millennial scamming after his attempt to, you know, throw this festival that was really just garbage. And remember, he sold the brand on eBay, netting what he felt was a disappointing number, $245,000 somebody paid for the Fyre Festival brand.
3: Okay.
1: Anyway, Billy, now expecting a child with partner Russian model Anastasia Eremenko.
3: Wow, Anastasia had no problem with him.
1: No, she didn't. And when I think of people I'd like to have a baby with, who can really exemplify everything that I'd want my child to be. Jimmy Fallon, Jimmy Kimmel, Seth Meyers, and John Oliver will be on Stephen Colbert's show tonight. That'll be a must-watch. In sports, Sounders won, Storm won, Mariners lost, Rain lost, NBA playoffs, Timberwolves and Knicks won, NHL playoffs, Ducks and Canadians won.
3: $1,000. We have that $1,000 payday keyword for you after guns.

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0: 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It's Jody and Bender. So earlier this morning, in the 6 o'clock hour, on Fox 13's Good Day Seattle, Hopper and Mireo were doing their news thing, and somewhere in the hodgepodge of the hour of stuff, they gave you the Disneyland secret code phrase. 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If you have the Disneyland secret code phrase, be caller 9 and you win a trip to Disneyland.
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0: 7, The Jet.
1: Oh, my God! I believe it's time!
2: When you wish upon a star.
0: Who is this?
3: This is Jennifer.
0: Jennifer, where are you calling from?
3: Bremerton, Washington.
0: Jennifer, say hi to Jody. Jody, say hi to Jennifer.
4: Hey, Jennifer. Just out of curiosity,
3: hi.
4: Would anyone in your family enjoy a trip to Disneyland?
3: I have a 5-year-old daughter who would lose her mind.
4: Prepare for her mind to be lost, Jennifer, because you're our first winner of the week.
0: Well, we have to just give us the phrase first. Relax. Pump the brakes.
4: Oh, right.
0: Hold on a second.
4: Sorry, like I said, it's the first time we're doing it this week, so I forgot.
0: Hold on.
4: All right.
0: Hold on.
4: Be cool.
0: What is the phrase that you saw and heard this morning on Good Day Seattle?
3: Happiness is everywhere.
0: Happiness is everywhere. Hold on 1 second.
4: Is that the phrase?
0: Happiness is everywhere. You win!
4: Now you win! Yeah!
3: Oh my gosh.
0: And you're not qualified.
3: Thank you.
0: You won it.
3: Oh my gosh, that is so cool.
0: Jody, tell her what she's won.
4: Jennifer, you and your 5-year-old daughter and whoever else you want to bring gets round trip airfare on Alaska Airlines, 2-night stay at Disneyland Hotel, 4 3-day, 1 park per day tickets. It is a trip for 4 from us and Fox.
3: Oh my gosh, that is so cool. Thank you so much. I can't believe it.
0: Congratulations.
3: Thank you.
0: We're going to do it again tomorrow. You have to be listening and watching. Well, watch Good Day Seattle, Fox 13, between 6 and 7 o'clock in the morning. And after 7, listen to us to call in to win.

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0: one music station. It's 95.7 The Jet. It's Jody and Bender. We're going to do Time Flies, brought to you by the new and improved SEA Airport. Take a look back at today, May 11th. Jody, it was May 11th, 1947. The B.F. Goodrich Company announces the development of the tubeless tire. The new tubeless tire would drop the weight of the car, allowing the driver to save on gas prices. May 11th, 1973. Your Seattle Supersonics hire NBA legend Bill Russell as its new head coach. In his second season, the Sonics will reach the playoffs for the first time in team history. They'll do it again in the next following year. May 11th, 1974. Led Zeppelin attends an Elvis Presley show at the L.A. Forum in California. Apparently, it was a shaky start to the show, so Elvis stops the band and jokingly says, "Come on, we got to get it together. We got Led Zeppelin out there.
1: For God's sake.
0: Let's try to make it look like we know what we're doing." All four members of Zeppelin met with Elvis after the show and gave him an autograph to give to his daughter, Lisa Marie. May 11th, 1981, Sheena Easton has the number one song in America, but need some Bob Marley. It was on this date in 1981 that Bob Marley dies from lung cancer. He was just 36 years old. May 11th, 1997. IBM supercomputer Deep Blue beats Garry Kasparov, the world champion at chess. It's the first time a computer ever beat a world champion.

0: Test player. 14 years later, IBM's Watson would be on Jeopardy and completely smoke Ken Jennings and Brad Rutter.
1: Start of the uprising.
0: That's right. Oh. May 11th, 2000, Napster, which allows users to download posted songs by others for free, in case you didn't know what Napster was and you're under the age of like 35. Napster wins the Webby Award for the best music site.
1: It was good times.
0: Here's the problem. They didn't need that kind of press. It was things like this that got it on Lars's and Metallica's freaking radar and ruined it for everybody.
1: Yeah, they didn't want us stealing their music anymore. And we were like, hey, please let us steal it.
0: May 11th, 2015, Tom Brady is suspended by the NFL for tampering with footballs during the AFC Championship game a few months earlier. Deflategate would end up being the reason for Brady being suspended for the first four games of the 2016-2017 season. He would then go on to win the Super Bowl. You would think that if you get suspended, it would disqualify you for anything postseason.
1: Slap on the wrist ought to do it.
0: Birthdays, Eric Burden from the Animals. He's 86. Francis Fisher is 74. Martha Quinn, Midday Goddess. Here at 95.7 The Jet, of course. One of the original MTV VJs. She's 67. Tim Blake Nelson, 62. Jeffrey Donovan's 58. Cam Newton's 37. Sabrina Carpenter. She's 27.
1: Happy birthday, Bobby, from your sister Lorna and nephew Dylan. And happy birthdays to our superhero, Mark. You're the greatest. Love, Lisa, Connor, Michaela, Stevie, and Nicole.
0: That would be Time Flies for May 11th on The Jet.

0: of the day.
1: Hi, what number am I?
0: Who's this?
1: This is Matt from Burien.
0: Matt Burien.
1: Yes.
0: He just can't believe it. He's just going to laugh his way through this.
2: You're laughing, Matt, but it's not a joke. You're winning tickets today. You're going to go see Rick Springfield at Muckleshoot.
1: Oh, my God. This is awesome. My wife tried to.
2: Perfect.
1: We're going, honey.
2: We're going, honey.

0: question. Hers are out of context on a daily basis.
1: And he did not put it down. He looked at me like, oh, the audacity that I have to suggest that he should put down this treasure.
0: Jody and Bender. Mornings. 95.

0: 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It is Jody and Bender. Welcome to the big last hour of the show. I know what you're thinking. There is no possible way that we're going to top this hour with what we've... I mean,
1: We've done a lot.
0: We've done a lot.
1: We've given away a lot.
0: We gave away the trip to Disney.
1: Yeah.
0: The first of five trips that were given away this week. So starting again tomorrow morning between 6 and 7 o'clock on Good Day Seattle on Fox 13, they're going to give you the Disneyland secret code phrase. Then you listen to us after 7 for us to just randomly say, hey, call in now. So that'll be tomorrow. And we're not qualifying you for anything. We're just giving you the trip.
1: Yeah.
0: We have five trips to give away.
1: You could be like Jennifer from Bremerton is going to take her 5-year-old daughter now just because she had the wherewithal to watch a show for 1 hour and then listen to the best morning show in town for another hour. It's like the best way to start the day anyway.
0: So Puget Sound Showdown's coming up. Your $1,000 payday keyword is coming up. Your Daily Bender Gazette is coming up. It's a really good story.
1: So too. You said. I'm
0: it's
1: excited.
0: It's a really good story. And damn, haven't heard that in a while. So then the question becomes, what do you want to hear? Use the talkback feature on the iHeartRadio app. And they have a red microphone right there on your screen. Make your request. 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And then Jody and I will contemplate.

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0: 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Christina in Yelm. She is our brand new champion. Hi, Christina.
1: Hey, good morning.
2: Hi. Christina. Christina. Christina.
0: Christina, you're going to be taking on Kate in Eatonville. Hi, Kate.
3: Good morning.
2: Hey, Kate.
0: Good morning. What up? We have tickets to see Brandi Carlile and Sheryl Crow at the Gorge on May 29th.
2: 31st.
0: That's what I said, the 31st. I have the questions this morning. You guys are going to buzz in with your name when you know the answer. First person of five wins. Good luck. Here we go. What is Schwinn famous for making?
1: Christina. Kate.
0: Christina.
1: Bicycles.
0: Death of a Salesman was written by whom? Jody.
2: Miller.
0: Very good. Who is the sole Kardashian brother?
1: Christina.
0: Christina.
1: Kate. Rob. I hate I know that.
2: Yeah. Do you know what his company makes?
0: Really? What does his company make?
1: Does he do socks?
0: He does socks?
2: Why must we all
1: Again,
2: know
1: I don't
2: that?
1: Know why I know
0: socks.
2: We don't need to know that. Yes.
0: How many ships did Helen's Face launch?
1: Christina.
0: Christina.
1: 1,000.
0: What's Hello Kitty's real name? Jody.
2: Jasmine.
0: Looking for Kitty White.
2: Oh.
0: Kitty White. Scoreboard.
2: Christina has 3. I have 1. Kate not yet on the board.
0: Finish this old slogan. Fall into the... Jody.
2: Oh, concrete.
0: No. looking for the gap.
2: Oh.
0: Fall into the gap.
2: No.
0: No? Nothing?
2: No.
0: Really? Wow. Scoreboard.
2: Christina has 3. I have 1.
0: Who fought Ivan Drago and Clubber Lang?
1: Christina.
0: Christina.
1: Rocky.
0: What's the score?
2: Christina now has 4. Kate not yet on the board, but I believe she's still on the line. And I have 1.
3: I'm trying.
0: What's the most common name of the flag of the United Kingdom? Jody.
2: The old...
0: Looking for the Union Jack.
2: Yes. Damn it.
0: What number did Alex Rodriguez wear for the Mariners?
1: Christina.
0: Christina for the win.
1: Number 3.
0: Game over. There you go, kids.
2: Nice.
0: 2 in a row for Steam Christina,
2: Sorry,
0: the
2: Kate.
0: Pride of Yelm. You also got your tickets to see Brandi Carlile at the Gorge on the 31st.
2: Okay. That's going to be an awesome Sweet. Show.
0: It's going to be a great show. Kate, you're welcome back anytime.
1: Yeah, I'm looking forward to it.
0: Thanks for playing.
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0: not forgotten.
1: He was under hospital guard for 2 weeks.
0: And they were probably feeding... What do you feed toddlers to make them go poopy when they haven't pooped in like 2 days? It's applesauce, right? So they're probably feeding him like applesauce. Poopy. Yeah.
1: Poopy.
0: Yeah, because you got to go poopy up to a foot a day, remember, like the doctor said.
1: We gave Mackenzie like these little chewables.
0: Yeah.
1: Yeah.
0: Yeah.
1: Maybe that's what they were giving him, some extra strength adult size poopy pills.
0: Oh, yeah. And he was probably just like trying to not have that happen. But
1: do you think
0: it's going to happen?
1: They made him go through the bedpan? Or do you think they had cops do that?
0: I think they had some unfortunate cops do that.
1: Oh.
0: Low totem pole dude. They're not going to make him go through it. He would just pop it in his mouth again, and then everybody would vomit.
1: Oh, my God.
0: Who's got time for that?

0: 95.7 The Jet. It is Jody and Bender. Program almost done, but not before Jody grossed us all out.
1: I'm sorry.
0: Got a bunch of text messages to 52309 asking why you had to say that.
1: I'm
0: giving us
1: sorry.
0: All an instant visual of him doing that and then making everybody else sick.
1: I'm sorry.
0: Are you, though?
1: No.
0: Yeah, I didn't think you were. Not even a little bit.
1: No. I'm just saying that's why it wouldn't be him who has to siphon through.
0: Okay. All right, stop.
1: Because he's just going to put it right straight back into his mouth.
0: Done?
1: Yeah.
0: Yeah. Tomorrow,

0: another Disney trip. We're doing it 5 times this week. We did one this morning, going to do it again tomorrow. And there's only one hoop you got to jump through. Well, 2 hoops, but the second one's here, so it really doesn't count. Mm-hmm. You have to go watch Good Day Seattle on Fox 13 tomorrow morning between 6 and 7 o'clock.
1: Yeah, tune in.
0: Mariah and Hopper will give you the Disneyland secret code phrase. And then, armed with that information, you come back to us.
1: Come back here.
0: And sometime after 7 o'clock tomorrow, we'll ask you to call and you give us the phrase. And we give you, no qualification necessary, we give you the all-expense-paid trip to Disneyland.
1: Yeah, we can't guarantee exactly what time we're going to ask for it, but it's not like a secret. We'll just be like, now's the time to call. You know, he plays the Disney music and all that stuff. So it's easy. It's set up for you to win.
0: More Brandi Carlile tickets tomorrow with Puget Sound Showdown. More Rick Springfield tickets. That'll be the song of the day. And it is Talk Back Tuesday. So we'll give you the opportunity to call in, make any comment, make any complaint, ask any question
1: whatever
0: you want.
1: Whatever
0: you want, we are here for you. We'll wrap the show with your request.
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0: Yeah. 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
0: What's wrong with you?
2: 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This is someone from somewhere calling to request meatloaf. I won't do that. Ooh. Damn. Haven't heard that in a while.
3: 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Jody and Bender's. Damn! Haven't heard that in a while.
1: You never play meatloaf.
0: Hey, use the talkback feature and wish Martha Quinn a happy birthday. She's up next. We'll see you tomorrow.

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Getting this Monday morning started. Hopefully you had a great Mother's Day weekend. And even if your mom is no longer with you here physically, I know wherever she was smiling down on you saying, clean your room. I'm Christy in for Martha Quinn. Good morning. 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

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The Rolling Stones have been rocking since the 60s, and they've just released some new news for 2026. Of course, got you covered with the latest update in your news that rocks. Coming up next, I'm Christy and for Martha Quinn.

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1: 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Is it too much stuff?
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0: 1985, the Stones landed their first number one hit on the Billboard Hot 100 with I Can't Get No Satisfaction. And it is 2026, and Mick Jagger and the gang are still going strong. My name is Christy, in for Martha Quinn, and it is time for some news that rocks. The Rolling Stones have announced a new studio album. It's called Foreign Tongues, and it's set for release on July 10th. It comes after their Grammy-winning 2023 comeback, Hackney Diamonds, and it looks like Rolling Stones fans are still rocking with Mick and Keith and Ronnie and the gang. So 6 decades into their legendary career, and it's nice to see they're not slowing down anytime soon. Keep rocking. Keep rocking. That is your news that rocks. Thank you so much for listening.
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Angie and Austin, thanks for submitting this Heaven mixtape, which started with Bryan Adams and now on to Belinda Carlisle, who was taking us to Heaven. 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

95.7 The Jet, Seattle's variety of the 80s, 90s, and more. Have you had a chance to check out the Michael biopic? Rumor has it that they're already working on a part two to kind of discuss the later part of his life. We'll see. But in the meantime, I think the Queen, Bohemian Rhapsody, still the most profitable biopic thus far. Have you seen that one? It's great. I'm Christian from Martha.

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And Roxette has actually done that with this song, believe it or not. They've recorded it 5 different times, and each version is a little different. I'm Christy, and for Martha Quinn.

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Got your talk back with your good news coming up next. I'm Christy here for Martha Quinn.

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Sometimes you feel like you gotta get away or run away. Soft Cell knows what you mean. My name's Christian from Martha Quinn. Turn this one up.

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0: 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Then,
1: 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Disneyland!
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Thank you so much once again for letting me hang out with you this Monday. I hope the rest of your workday just goes well. You know, I hope you have a fantastic day at work. Sometimes those days at work can be really...

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don't you sweat. I know the Mariners dropped a couple games over the weekend of the White Sox, but we got a chance to get back at them. That's right. We've got a shot to get you in to see the White Sox and Mariners next week. We'll do it about 4:40 or so right here with 95.7 The Jet, Def Leppard now.

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part of your normal routine, and it could be your trip to the happiest place on Earth. Yes, the 70th celebration of Disneyland Resort. All you got to do is watch a Good Day Seattle on Fox 13 tomorrow in the 6 a.m. hour. Then when you jump in the car from 7 to 10, Jody and Bender will ask you the Disneyland phrase of the day for your shot to win with Alaska Airlines.

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0: 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Then,
1: 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Disneyland! 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

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The sunshine makes me want to go outside, man. 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Variety of the 80s, 90s, and more. The Mariners will have the White Sox early next week. Let's get you in a Tuesday night's game. 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